0: Pope has arrived in Spain for a week-long visit. Here's the BBC's Paul Moss.
1: The Pope has said he's making this trip to Spain to call for respect for every human being. That's perhaps a reference to plans for him to spend time with migrants and those who assist them. But immigration is a deeply divisive issue in Spain, and by taking this moral position, Pope Leo could be seen as siding with the country's socialist prime minister. And Pedro Sanchez certainly needs support right now. He's facing a deluge of corruption scandals, so the arrival of such a high-profile visitor could serve as a welcome distraction.
0: And briefly, Chinese President Xi Jinping will travel to North Korea this week. It marks his first overseas trip this year after recently hosting US President Donald Trump and Russia's Vladimir Putin in Beijing. This is Air News. It was an all-Queensland affair in yesterday's NRL games. Andrew Lucas reports.
2: The Dolphins have made it 5 wins in a row for the first time in club history, outclassing the Cowboys 40-14 in Townsville. The visitors led 16-10 at halftime and surged home in the second half with 4-1. Selwyn Cobbo scored a double in front of almost 22,000 fans. In other results, the Titans upset the Broncos 28-23 at Suncorp Stadium. Andrew Lucas, Sydney.
0: AFL and Brisbane has claimed a 31-point win over the Gold Coast in the Q clash. The Suns were playing 2 men down for the best part of the second half, with Lockie Weller and Will Graham out early due to hamstring concerns. Suns coach Damien Hardwick says it's disappointing.
3: The guys that we've got, they're very, very good players. We've just got to get them all playing well, and that's mine and our coaching staff's job to make sure that happens. Like, players don't go deliberately out there to play a really disappointing game, so it's my job or our job as coaches to figure out how we get the response we're after. They're a proud playing group, and I'm proud of them. Our supporters will be proud of them, but we've got to bounce back. It's a disappointing result.
0: Port Adelaide held on for a gutsy 6-point win over West Coast, while Fremantle has kicked the biggest winning margin in its history by thumping North Melbourne by 124 points. And wins to Adelaide and the Queensland Firebirds in the Super Netball. Australian Independent Radio News.
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5: 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Hello, Hayley, what are we looking at this morning?
6: Well, Emma, we are in the middle of the long weekend to celebrate the King's birthday, so we thought we would celebrate with a royal special. We'll have some royal fun facts, trivia, a great movie of the week, Wiggles segment, joke of the week, and lots more. And to kick us off, I've got two great songs from one of Disney's most iconic princesses, Snow White, from the 2025 film. We're going to hear the song Good Things Grow and Princess Problems.

times are looking bleak. So, princess, take a peek. See, every day it's sink or swim. Famine's on the rise, with vultures circling the skies. And prospects, well, they're rather grim.

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2: Yes, thank you, Hayley. I now have some interesting facts about the royal family. The royal family isn't allowed to sign autographs. Royals such as King Charles are not supposed to sign autographs in case somebody tries to forge their signature. Queen Elizabeth was the longest reigning British monarch of all time. Queen Elizabeth reigned since 1952. Her reign was 70 years and 214 days. Queen Victoria is in second place, having reigned for 63 years. Princess Diana's wedding dress contained over 10,000 pearls. When Diana got married to Prince Charles at St. Paul's Cathedral in 1981, she wore a wedding dress with over 10,000 pearls, and the dress was over 7.5 metres long. The King doesn't need a passport to travel abroad. The King is one of the only people in the world that requires no passport for international travel. When the King travels, he must give his full name, age, address, nationality, gender, and place of birth to officials at the border. And the next two songs we are going to hear this morning is by Ava Max, and it's titled Kings and Queens, and Taylor Swift with Love Story. Let's hear them now on Triple UFM, the Kids Amplified Show with Hayley and Emma.
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9: Thank you, Emma. And as we mentioned, we are doing a royal special this morning, and my favourite type of royals are Disney royals. So here are 10 Disney princess fun facts. 1. The current official lineup of Disney princesses include Jasmine, Ariel, Rapunzel, Tiana, Belle, Merida, Cinderella, Pocahontas, Aurora, Mulan, and Snow White. 2. Snow White is supposed to be 14 years old and is the youngest Disney princess. 3. Belle is the only Disney princess to have hazel eyes. 4. Mulan's story is based on an ancient Chinese legend of Hua Mulan, a female warrior famously described in the poem The Ballad of Mulan. 5. Mulan is also the first Disney princess to not actually be a princess. All the others are either royal by birth or marry into royalty. 6. Ariel is the only Disney princess who was not born a human. 7. Pocahontas is the only princess based on a real person. Mulan is legend, so it's impossible to know whether she was real or not. 8. Snow White is the only Disney princess to receive a star on the Hollywood Walk of Fame. This happened in 1987. 9. Pocahontas actually isn't the first Native American Disney princess. It's actually Princess Tiger Lily from the film Peter Pan, but Tiger Lily is not an official Disney princess. And lastly, Princess Aurora from Sleeping Beauty had only 18 minutes of screen time and 18 lines of dialogue in the film, making her the most quiet of all the Disney princesses. Now, speaking of Disney princesses, the songs I've got up next are a couple of great Disney princess songs, but these are versions from the We Love Disney CD. From the film Pocahontas, we're going to hear the song Colours of the Wind by Tori Kelly. And from The Little Mermaid, we're going to hear Jessie J with her version of Part of Your World.

0: You're listening to Kids Amplified with Hayley and Emma on our Royal Special this morning. And we just had two great songs there, Colours of the Wind by Tori Kelly and Part of Your World by Jessie J. And Emma, now it's time for our Movie of the Week.
1: Yes, thank you, Hayley. This week, our Movie of the Week goes to The Princess Diaries 2. The Princess Diaries 2 Royal Engagement is a 2004 American comedy film directed by Gary Marshall and produced by Walt Disney Pictures. It is the sequel to 2001's The Princess Diaries. Princess Mia is now a college graduate and on her way to Genovia to take up her duties as a princess. Her best friend, Lily, also joins her for the summer. Mia continues her princess lessons, riding horses, side saddle, archery, and other royal activities. But her complicated life is turned upside down once again when she not only learns that she is to take the crown as queen earlier than expected, but that she is also to be married before this event. The two tracks we have chosen from our Movie of the Week are Your Crowning Glory and Breakaway by Kelly Clarkson. Let's hear them now on Triple UFM, the Kids Amplified Show with Hayley and Emma.
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7: 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Just before that short break, we heard two songs from our movie of the week, which was The Princess Diaries 2. We heard Kelly Clarkson with Breakaway. And before that, we heard Your Crowning Glory.
8: Hi, everyone. It's Simon here, the Red Wiggle. Now, it's Emma's favourite time of the week and mine too. It's Hayley's Wiggle segment.
9: Yes, thank you, Simon. Now, throughout the years, the Wiggles have released a few songs that feature kings, queens, princes and princesses, including the song When a Prince Meets a Princess, which was released from the Wiggle Pop album in 2018, and also

0: You're listening to Kids Amplified with Hayley and Emma on Triple UFM. We just had our Wiggles segment there and had three great songs: When a Prince Meets a Princess, The Fairy King and Queen from Narrabeen, and Dressing Up in Style, Prince Lockie.
1: Yes, thank you, Hayley. I now have some royal trivia questions. Here is our first question. What is it called when a new king or queen is crowned? Is it coronation, marriage, or reigning? The answer is coronation. Second question. What is the wife of a duke called? Is it a duchess, a miss, or a madam? And the answer is duchess. Third question. What might a royal dance party be called? Is it a jive, a ball, or a disco? And the answer is a ball. And bonus question. What

is the great worldwide sport often played by royals that is played on horseback? Is it hockey, sledding, or polo? And the answer is polo. And the next song we are going to hear this morning is by Shakaya, and it's called Cinderella. And after that, we'll hear a classic from The Lion King titled I Just Can't Wait to Be King. Let's hear them now on Triple UFM, the Kids Amplified Show with Hayley and Emma.

0: You have been listening to Triple UFM, the Kids Amplified Show with Hayley and Emma. We have been completing a royal special this morning, which has been a lot of fun. We just heard I Just Can't Wait to Be King from The Lion King. And before that, we heard Cinderella by Shakaya. But sadly, Hayley, that does bring us to the end of the show.
1: Yes, it is, Emma. We hope you guys have enjoyed the show this morning and we hope you enjoy the rest of your long weekend. But we do have one more great song to finish up with. From the film Aladdin, we're going to hear the song A Whole New World. So thanks for your company, everyone, and we'll catch you again next Sunday.

Yo, here's what I'm spraying. What does it feel like always saying that every time you get into your missus's car, there's always a window kid tune playing, and it gets a bit awkward when you get the awks, because she just gets out of the car and walks. And she

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8: Welcome back to the Bangers and Mash with me, Jason, right here on Triple U FM. Hey, I bet you're just wondering what those tracks we played at the start of the show were. I'll let you know. At the very top of the show was Ooh, the Swimming Pool with Dance the Way I Feel. And that was followed by Zach Bryan and Casey Musgraves. An awesome collaboration there with one of the best tracks ever, I Remember Everything. We also heard from Window Kid and Shapes with Folklore. And after that was a Laundry Day with Shut Up, I Love You. And at the end of all those was a track from Mafra with a very cool cover of Bring Me the Horizon's Doomed. And that woman's vocals is absolutely insane in that song. I'm sure you will agree. And we still have some great tracks to look forward to. Coming up very shortly, we got some Lennison, some Shermanology, some Dijon, some Bershy, but right now this one's a client liaison. I love this track, so catchy. It's World of Our Love.

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8: 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Of course, you're at the tail end of Bangers and Mash with me, Jason. A couple more songs to go, but I will let you know what we played before the break. Just before the break was the beautiful and devastating track The Dress by the amazing artist Dijon from the incredible album Absolutely. We also heard from Shermanology with A Girl on the Beat, a very catchy track there. Prior to that was Lanason with a cool song Mercy, and we also heard from Bershy, that's B-E-R-S-H-Y, with a song Perma. And at the top of all those was Client Liaison with the feel-good track World of Our Love. And as mentioned, we have a couple more songs to come from the likes of Devon Again, ASAP Rock, and Layla Ebrahimi. But this one right here is a dancey track from Ben Gerrans. It's This Feeling.

Hi, welcome to Interlude Shuffle Gold. Thanks to Jason for another bangers and mash. You can catch him again next week at the same time.

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You just heard Roy Orbison with A Love So Beautiful. Also in there, The Carpenters. You're listening to Triple UFM Interlude Shuffle Gold is the program you're listening to. Hopefully you're enjoying it. Still more to come.

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2: 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You're now a member of Coco's Outback Club, a celebration of Australian country.

called Earn Your Spurs, and it's a song from our bush balladeer, Dean Perrott. It's a song he cut back in 2018, and it earned Dean a Golden Guitar nomination for Bush Ballad of the Year, an award that was ultimately won by John Williamson. So welcome to this week's meeting of my Outback Club. I'm Coco, and my guest today is singer, songwriter and musician Dingo, who is known for his work with Casey Chambers, but is now showcasing his own artistry with some new music, which I'll share with you a little later when I have a chat with Dingo. Someone else that's been recording some new music lately is Tori Forsyth, and this is one of her recent songs that's been getting plenty of airplay on Australian country music radio. It's called You and Me.

G'day everyone, it's Tom Curtin here from Katherine in the Northern Territory, and I'm a member of Coco's Outback Club, a celebration of Australian country music.

You know you will. The latest song from Tom Curtin. And if you're ever travelling to the Northern Territory, you should check out Tom's Catherine Outback Experience, an event involving horses and working dog demonstrations, with Tom generally performing his music on horseback. That's probably not something that the boys from Kingswood do, but they're also producing some great new music in 2026, so much so that it's actually hard to keep up with the tunes they seem to be releasing at the moment. This is one of the songs from Kingswood. It's called Two Lovers.

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John Williamson taking us for a stroll down Salisbury Street, one of the songs he cut back in 2002 for his album Gunya, John's 15th studio album, with the title Gunya being an Aboriginal term for a small temporary shelter. Bella McKenzie is a talented young lady, originally from Mackay in Queensland, but now based on the New South Wales Central Coast, and she'll be one of the artists appearing at this year's Denny Ute Muster in October. This is the latest song from Bella McKenzie. It's called Blacksmith.

0: gone. 2 feet and a Heartbeat, a song that's been riding high on the country music charts over the past few months for Lane Pittman. Lane has been making his way up the ranks of Australian country music ever since he appeared on The Voice in 2022 at the age of 15. Since then, he has toured with Luke Combs and has won a new Talent of the Year Golden Guitar Award. You're in Coco's Outback Club. I'm so pleased that you're a member of my club. And as I mentioned earlier, my guest today is Dingo, a musician and producer who is an important part of Casey Chambers' band. His real name is Brandon Dodd, but professionally, he is Dingo. We'll hear a new song from Dingo in just a moment, but first of all, let's find out a little bit about his work as a singer, songwriter, musician and producer. Well, g'day, Dingo. Thanks so much for your time today, mate. I think I've caught you in the middle of a tour with Adam Harvey, haven't I?
1: Yeah, you have, which is great timing. Good time to have a chat, I reckon.
0: Okay, so the shows you're doing obviously gives you the chance to showcase your new music, which will appear on an album later this year. You've been road testing those songs?
1: Yeah, I have. Yeah, I love doing that. You know, I think it's really great when I can go out and play some new songs for people. I know that for most people, all my songs are pretty new, but for me at least, it brings a new level of excitement to the gig. So I've been definitely playing a lot of those new songs and really enjoying it.
0: Yeah, and they've been getting good feedback. Have you had, you know, comments about them?
1: Yeah, I've only been booed off stage a couple of times.
0: Oh, dear.
1: So that's good. No, I think it's been pretty good so far. I sort of have been able to talk about the songs a lot as well, and I think that helps to kind of give it a bit of context and connect with people.
0: Mm, absolutely. Well, the album is called Nightwire. You've already released a song that will be on that album, a song called Autumn. That's it's essentially a love song, isn't it?
1: It is, yeah. It is a love song. And it's actually the only love song that I wrote for the album. The rest of the songs are all over the place about different topics, but this one's the only one that's really about love. And it was just a bit inspired by the season, I guess, of autumn and how it feels to sort of be in a relationship and, you know, growth and change kind of the same as that season. And then it was kind of written from that point of view of, you know, a leaf falling from a tree and how you could liken that to falling in love, that kind of thing.
0: So, Yeah, sure. I've got to ask you, how did you get the name Dingo?
1: I guess it's something that's kind of evolved a little bit over the last few years because that's not my birth name.
0: I figured that.
1: I was trying to sort of separate myself a little bit musically and try and start something that felt a little bit fresh to me. And I sort of started a band. And, you know, Dingo was a title for that. And then that just turned into me writing songs and wanting to play all of my stuff, you know, as Dingo. And then a couple of people started calling me Dingo outside of music. And it kind of just stuck, I guess. I have a real connection with the Outback as well and do a lot of traveling through the outback of Australia and with dogs as well. So it all just seemed to kind of tie together.
0: Fantastic. Hey, I should point out that you wear a few hats. One is a singer-songwriter, another is a record producer, and you're also the guitarist in Casey Chambers' band. I guess you can't be more active than that.
1: Yeah, I do. I'm quite busy a lot. But I really love it, you know, and I know it sounds like a few hats to wear, but honestly, I'm just so grateful that I get to play music for a living and that I can be creative in that way. And I think producing records with people and recording people, we have a recording studio here on the Central Coast called the Rabbit Hole Recording Studio that I engineer and produce at. And I feel like it's just a blessing that I get to do that. And it's a big part of my life. And it means that I can kind of balance the offset because a lot of the time with the other things that I do, playing with Casey or doing my own stuff, I'm out on the road. And then when I'm in the studio, I'm normally kind of, I stay put back at home a little bit. So it's good for balance.
0: Yeah, for sure. So tell me about working with Casey. How long have you had that association?
1: It's been over 10 years now. I started in that band maybe at the beginning of 2015, I think, or at the end of 2014 maybe. And yeah, it's felt like just such a massive part of my life. And, you know, she's my partner now, and we travel around and tour together, driving around this country in a caravan. And, you know, it's been a massive part of my life for me. When I first started in the band, actually, I had never played guitar in a full band in that kind of setting before. So I was actually way out of my depth. And, you know, Bill Chambers, her dad, is the other guitar player in that band, and he really showed me the ropes as to how to kind of play within a band. I think if it wasn't for him, I'd still be a bit lost.
2: Mm-hmm. Okay. All right. Well, what about working in your studio, producing other artists? Who have you worked with lately, Dingo?
1: Well, there's been a few great artists that have come through the studio. We recently, within the last couple of years, we did Casey's Backbone album in the studio here. I just produced a record with Becky Cole, her latest record. There's an album coming out this year from Faith Williams. She's an amazing singer-songwriter from the Central Coast. Mitchell Steele has got a record coming out later as well, and he's just come through here. So we've got plenty of artists that are working here and bringing out great music. I think that the future of Australian music is very bright, you know, and that's one of the things that I love about producing people is you get to see all these artists that are sort of like coming up, and it's a really exciting thing to see.
2: Mm, for sure. So this current tour you're doing with Adam Harvey, I know you're opening for him, but do you then join him on stage during his set?
1: No, I'm not supposed to, but I think I might start just like rushing the stage or something.
2: Good
1: at
2: idea.
1: The end of the show. Yeah. No, it's a really great show, and you know, I'm so grateful to be on it and to be able to open up the show, and then I get to sit and just enjoy the show for the rest of the night, and it's fantastic. You know, he's got a couple of great musicians out on the road with him, and he's doing a lot of songs from his Working Overtime album, which was released 25 years ago. So yeah, it's great, and the crowds are loving it. So it's a really great show.
2: Mm-hmm. Now, later this year, you'll be on the bill for the Denny Utemaster, and you'll also be supporting Ian Moss and Troy Cassadaley on their Together Alone tour. That's pretty exciting.
1: Oh, mate. This year just feels so exciting to me. You know, like you said, I'm on the lineup for Denny, and the lineup is amazing. Like, I'm blown away that I get to be among those kind of names, and I'm really excited for it. I'm going to be bringing my band to Denny Utemaster, and we're going to be kind of just playing a lot of the new songs, and it's going to be a lot of fun. And that's right before I release my album too. So I'm actually going to release my album on the 9th of October, and then Denny's the weekend of the 2nd and 3rd, and then I release the album on the 9th, and then I go out on the road straight after that with Ian Moss and Troy Cassadaley, like you said. So, I'm really excited. It's going to be a great month.
2: Absolutely. Well, Dingo, I really appreciate you finding time in your busy schedule for a chat. I look forward to hearing more tracks from that Night Wire album, which, as you mentioned, due for release in October. So thanks again, mate, and I hope you enjoy the rest of your time on the road.
1: Thank you very much, Coco. I think it's time that we did something together, Dingo and Coco. It just has a ring to it.
2: I'd like that. Let's work on it.
1: Okay, good.

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4: Kennedy's upcoming tours include Christmas in July, George's River Buffet Lunch Cruise, Wednesday the 22nd of July 2026. 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And Whispering Jack, the John Farnham Musical, Sunday the 20th of December 2026.

Trouble in a Small Town, that's a song from Darlinghurst, who have had a few lineup changes over the past few years, with Cassie Leopold being the sole founding member, now apparently working solo with the name Darlinghurst. Gippsland-based Ali Rowe, on the other hand, is a duo whose music is a blend of folk rock and alt country, and this is the latest tune from Ali Rowe. It's called Taillights.

Hey, this is Melanie Dyer, and here's my new song, Mama Knows Best. This one is a celebration of all the women out there who give and sacrifice to carry the load and make it lighter for everyone else. And it's especially a shout out to my mama.

Melanie Dyer telling us all about her song Mama Knows Best, that not surprisingly was inspired by Melanie's own mother. And we also heard from South Coast musician Ron Callaghan with his latest song People. Earlier this year, Ron, known to many as Callo, was the winner of Best Male Artist at the annual People's Choice Awards. So we've almost reached the end of this week's meeting in my Outback Club, and we'll round it off with a song from the 1980s by the Go-Betweens called Cattle and Cane. Thanks so much for being with me today, and I hope you can join me again next week. Bye for now.

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Let's share the journey home together with a little Motown, soul, rhythm and blues and rock. 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

0: I'm always on at our kids to turn off the lights when they leave a room. Some nights we end up with just about every light in the house on.
1: Turning off lights when you leave a room is a good place to start, but unless they're energy-hungry halogen downlights, bathroom heat lamps, or outdoor floodlights, don't go blue in the face telling everyone to turn them off. 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

Quarks no longer permitted to teach, who has lost all powers of speech. 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

0: It started with... Here on Triple UFM, everybody talks. 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
0: Me?
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Hello, beautiful people. How are we enjoying the long weekend? Welcome to Let's Rock with Jono, and the time is 5 minutes past six on a beautiful Sunday night. We had the Ramones from Blitzkrieg with Blitzkrieg Pop off their self-titled album from 1976, and first track up, bit of a muck around back in the late 70s. It was a classified as new wave. He was a bit of a prankster, apparently. That was Simplan Pour Moi by Plastic Bertrand. I had the 45 back a long, long time ago. But he had an album, and it was called And One. So, yeah, there you go. Well, you're listening to 2UFM. 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We're going to keep the music rolling. One of my favourite bands from the 80s, late 70s, early 80s, yeah. This is The Police.

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It's H.G. 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Then stay tuned to Triple U. Forget the rest.

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band Our Ballet from 1981 with Cut a Long Story Short. That was off their Journey to Glory album. Before that, we had Atomic by Blondie. That was off Eat to the Beat album from 1979. Running Through the Fire. That was from the movie Eddie and the Cruisers 2. That came out in 1989. The first Eddie and the Cruisers, that came out in 83. And the big hit on that one was On the Dark Side. And every cover band around Australia was playing it. So, yeah, there's a bit of a nostalgia for you. And before that, we had Don't Stand So Close to Me, The Police of Zenyatta Mondatta. All right, the time's 6:24. And we've been asked to especially plug the Narrow Players Youth production of Long Joan Silver. It's based on the classic novel Treasure Island by Robbie Louis Stevens, but it's got an interesting twist. Long Joan Silver is a stage adaptation of Treasure Island that reimagines the classic adventures by transforming the infamous pirate Long John Silver into the formidable and charismatic Long Joan Silver and her pirate crew. Yeah, get it right. The play follows young Jim Hawkins, who becomes entangled in a dangerous quest for buried treasure, navigating a world of shifting loyalties, moral ambiguity, and survivals on the high sea. Looks like it's going from June the 12th to the 21st of this year. All the best, guys. I hope that you have a lot of fun. You listen to 2UU. This is Lex Rock with Jono. You're listening to us on the net, High Strawny, down there in Journey, on UUU.org.au. Mars, how you going, brother? Sorry about the Tigers. Don't know what they're doing today, mate. Don't know what they're doing. Everywhere else, you're listening to us in Nowra on 104.5, 92.3 in Barrie, 99.7 in Ulladulla. Yeah, we're going to keep going. Bit of David Bowie for you.

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1: 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I do the best surf report on the South Coast.

0: Midnight Oil off their Earth, Sun and Moon album from 1993, My Country. And then we had the debut single. Well, it's not the debut single. They've already had a few songs out. That's their new single off their album coming out. That was Square Pegs with Dark Street. You can get that on Spotify. They've got that uploaded. They're still working on the new album, but we got to see, Chaz and I got to see it on last night. So, yeah, definitely catch them. They're a great duo. Local, Shoalhaven Heads people, Ricky and Holly, they're great people. Before that, we had Tie Your Mother Down, A Day at the Races, it was Queen, from 1976. And at the top of that set, we had Rebel Rebel. That was off David Bowie's Diamond Dogs album in 1974. The time is now 6:43. 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We've got some mats coming up.
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5: Kennedy's upcoming tours include Christmas in July, George's River Buffet Lunch Cruise, Wednesday the 22nd of July 2026, Tour of Parliament House and High Tea, Friday the 21st of August 2026, Oktoberfest Spectacular VIP Package at the Harmony German Club, Saturday the 31st of October 2026, and Whispering Jack, the John Farnham Musical, Sunday the 20th of December 2026.

0: Jamie Thorpe and the Aztecs off the Aztecs Live at Sunbury 1972 album, Most People I Know. Before that, To Her Door, Paul Kelly from his album Under the Sun from 1987. From Time and Time, Tide from 1982. That was Dirty Creature with Split Ends. And at the top, we had Mondo Rock off their Modern Bop album from 1984, Come Said the Boy. The time is now 3 minutes past seven. Can you believe it? 2UU is celebrating 40 years on the air. Wow. How good's that, eh? They're having a get-together on the 29th of August. So if you're a member, let them know and feel free to come down and celebrate 40 years of fantastic music. 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

0: 7:19 here at 2UFM. You're listening to Let's Rock with Jono. That was Queensrÿche off their Empire album from 1990 with Hand on Heart. We had Linkin Park off their Meteoria album from 2003. That was Numb. Good Old Angels off the Dark Room album from 1980. Into the Heat. Likewise, Wipeout by the Hoodoo Gurus off their Mars Needs Guitars, 1985. Rocking on. 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

Iron Maiden with Bring Your Daughter to the Slaughter off their No Prayer for the Dying album of 1990. Before that, we had Judas Priest off their British Steel album that they released in 1980, Breaking the Law. The one before that was off the Rockstar soundtrack. The band was Steel Dragon. That was Wasted Generation. And that movie was actually, they say, based on Judas Priest. Pretty excessive sort of behaviour they had. So anyway, that was a good one. And at the top of the set, we had Burn It Down by Nickelback off Dark Horse, their 2008 album. Well, we're getting to the pointy end of the show. It's 7:37. You're on Triple UFM, Shoalhaven Community Radio. You're listening to Jono on Let's Rock. I hope you're having a good long weekend and you're keeping an eye out for those people in blue because it's double demerits. Stay safe. We're going to keep going with the music.

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0: The Foo Fighters with The Pretender off their Greatest Hits album 2007. And at the top of that little bracket, from the movie Spinal Tap. It was an absolute laugh. It was a mockumentary. The only thing was, Ozzy Osbourne thought it was real because it actually represented the chaos that he lived in. That was Break Like the Wind, the title track off the album. That was from 1992. Well, we're getting to the pointy end of the show. I'm going to be playing a couple more songs and then I'm going to say goodnight. The time's 7:49. 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

My favourite metal band in Australia at the moment. Temptress with nothing. No One Is Listening. It's 7:58, Sunday night. It's almost time to go. You've been listening to Let's Rock with me, Jono. That's it for another show. I hope you enjoyed listening to the music. I'll be back again next week at 6 p.m. And you're going to be listening to Artist of the Month with Max. Stay beautiful, people, and thanks for listening. Bit of Metallica for you. Stone Cold Crazy.

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1: Somebody famous once said, "With the coming of spring, I am calm again." Calm is good, but to be informed and musically appeased is even better. Not that I have all the answers, but I will try on Mondays right after the 9 a.m. news.
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3: 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We have a great show lined up for you, so do make sure you are staying tuned. Let's kick it off with a great track from the amazing Daisy Pring, who was our Artist of the Month all the way back in October 2023. This is one of her classics titled Retrograde.

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6: Thank you to all the sponsors of Triple U FM. Just before that short break, we heard from Pacific Avenue with Someone's Asking, Hockey Dad with Beach House, Debbie's with Comfort Zone, the Terry's with All Good, and we kicked it off with Gerringong's own Daisy Pring with Retrograde. 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

listening to Triple U FM, the Artist of the Month show. Before that short break, we heard from George Reuter with Young George Davidson, Pyrrha with Deep Dive, Northern Lights from Love and Able, and Boombox by Vita Beats kicked us off. Next up, Annalise Sota with her track titled Summer.

just heard three great tracks there. Lorna with Pop-Tart, Old School from the amazing Cheese and Crackers, and we also heard in there Calico with Don't Go. We've got one last great track on today's Artist of the Month show, Stay Home from Taya Larson. Till next week, bye.

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Hello, dear listeners. I'm Murray McInerney, and it's good to be with you again, and I hope you're all well. Around Australia, you're listening to Let the Bands Play, Australia's top band parade, brought to you from the studios of 3CR in Melbourne. It's broadcast throughout the nation via the internet, distributed by the Community Radio Network, and also heard on digital radio in Melbourne. And now let's hear the superb band of Her Majesty's Marines, conducted by Lieutenant Colonel G.A.C. Hoskins, playing Glorious Victory. It was composed by Walter M. Kendall and is ranked as one of the finest military band marches ever written. With its foot-tapping rhythm, instantly recognisable melody and subtle, simple harmonies, this has all the elements of a well-crafted parade march.

Isn't that very fine, wonderful music? Glorious Victory, played by the band of Her Majesty's Marines, conducted by Lieutenant Colonel G.A.C. Hoskins. And the next tune will be familiar to many of you, dear band fans. It's called Eye Level, and it came to life way back in 1972 as the theme music of the TV detective series Van der Valk, set in Amsterdam. I think it was a BBC series, but it was still set in Amsterdam. It's played by the Hendon Band of the Salvation Army from northwest London.

And that was Eye Level, performed by the Hendon Band of the Salvation Army, which was founded in 1885. I've already had a call from a listener saying, I want bagpipes. Well, I'm not sure whether I've got bagpipes tonight or not. I'd have to look through several pages of my notes here. But what I know we do have is good music still to come, and next up is a little Swiss piece composed in the early 1980s by John Walker and Reg Chamberlain, and played by the band of Her Majesty's Marines.

Little Swiss Peace with the band of Her Majesty's Marines. Now to our previous caller who wanted bagpipes. I think I've got some now. We're going to hear Scotch on the Rocks, and it's played by an unidentified Scottish pipe band.

That was Scotch on the Rocks, and we'll have more Scottish pipe band music shortly. You're listening to our weekly program, Let the Bands Play, produced in the studios of 3CR in Fitzroy and distributed by the Community Radio Network, and I'm Murray McInerney. We'll hear again from the band of Her Majesty's Marines. The tune is Up Periscope, written by Paul Michael Baker. Up Periscope is the official quick march of the United Kingdom's Royal Navy's submarine service. And Baker was the winner of a 1984 competition to find a new march for the service.

Up Periscope, played by the band of Her Majesty's Marines. The next item, once again the band isn't identified, is called Serenade. Johnny Huygens, or to give him his full name, Johannes Jacobus Huygens, was a Dutch composer of light classical music, perhaps best remembered for his jaunty Stanchen in English, Serenade.

That was Serenade by Johnny Hykens. We return now to the Band of Her Majesty's Marines playing Litchfield, which was composed by Roy W. Kagan. He was a prolific composer of many pieces of music, including the Slow March Litchfield, that's used on many occasions.

That was Litchfield, played by the band of Her Majesty's Marines. To me, one of the special highlights of listening to Gordon McKenzie's Let the Bands Play over many years has been hearing Highland Cathedral played very often. And why not? It's a fabulous piece, and here it is, played by the band of Her Majesty's Royal Marines Scotland.

Ivan Cathedral, written by Michael Korb and Ulrich Ruver, played by the band of Her Majesty's Royal Marine Scotland under its musical director, Lieutenant Barry Mills. And to the lady caller from before who wanted bagpipes, well, we've had a bit of them tonight, haven't we? I hope you're happy. Now, band fans, it's time to put on your Western Country cowboy boots and do some line dancing while the band of Her Majesty's Royal Marines Commando Forces plays Hootenanny.

Well, how about that? Bit of Hootenanny, played by the band of Her Majesty's Royal Marines Commando Forces. I'm Murray McInerney presenting Let the Bands Play from the studios of 3CR in Smith Street, Fitzroy, and I hope you're enjoying our band music. And there's lots more still to come. And next up is our regular and very popular Sousa spot, where we pay tribute to the great American composer and conductor John Philip Sousa, who was born in 1854. Sousa is known as the March King, having written over 130 marches, plus numerous other works, including operettas, overtures and dances. I'm going to play his Jack Tar March, composed in 1903 and conducted on this recording by his own good self.

I hope you enjoyed hearing John Philip Sousa's Naval March, the Jack Tar March. First performed in 1886, the Viennese March, Vienne bleibt Vienne, or Vienna Forever, by Johann Schrammel, is regarded as a gem among Austrian marches. We'll hear it played by the band of the Welsh Guards.

And that was Vienna Forever, played by the band of the Welsh Guards. In my recent programs, I've been playing national anthems of various countries, including France, Canada, Greece, Austria, Ireland, Germany, and New Zealand. Here now is Great Britain's anthem. If you want to remove your hat, stand up and sing along. Remember to save the king now, not the queen.

Britain's national anthem played by the Honourable Artillery Company. This is the oldest regiment in the British Army and probably the oldest surviving volunteer regiment in the world. It traces its origins to 1537 when King Henry VIII granted a charter to the Fraternity of Artillery of longbows, crossbows and handguns. Our next offering is titled Sailing By and is played by the Band of the Welsh Guards under its Director of Music, Captain Peter Hannam.

Wasn't that beautiful? That was Sailing By, played by the band of the Welsh Guards. Now for our regular sacred music spot. It's a great pleasure to hear Kathleen Ferrier, the very great English contralto of bygone years, singing O Rest in the Lord from Felix Mendelssohn's 1846 oratorio Elijah. Those words come from the 37th Psalm.

our sacred music spot from Mendelssohn's Oratorio Elijah, Kathleen Ferrier sang O Rest in the Lord. And lest the memory of Kathleen Ferrier disappear into the ether, she lived from 1912 until 1953 and achieved an international reputation as a stage concert and recording artist, with a repertoire extending from folk song and popular ballads to the classical works of Bach, Brahms, Mahler and Elgar. Her tragic death from cancer, when aged only 41 and at the height of her fame, was a shock and a great loss to the musical world. We'll now hear the very stirring theme from the 1981 film Raiders of the Lost Ark. This was written by John Williams, and it's played for us by the Band of the Grenadier Guards under its Director of Music, Lieutenant Colonel D.R. Kimberley.

whose musical director was Captain J.M. Ware. The Smithy was written in 1933 by the very fine British composer Kenneth J. Alford. Incidentally, as I've said on previous occasions, Alford was the pseudonym used by the distinguished British bandmaster and composer Frederick J. Ricketts. And I'll bid you goodbye with this track and hope that you'll join me in our future programs. I'm Murray McInerney and I hope you enjoyed my selection of band music tonight. I certainly enjoyed putting it all together and I'm glad that some of our listeners, probably all our listeners, enjoyed the pipes as well. Good music all round, wasn't it?

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Hi, I'm Vanessa Lowe, long jump gold medalist and world record holder. When I was 15, I was waiting to catch my train. In a split second, my life changed. 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I was too close to the platform edge, lost my balance, and fell into the path of the oncoming train. I was in a coma for 2 weeks, and it took 2 years to walk again. So please, stand back, look up, and stay rail safe.

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Buses have blind spots. These are at the front, back, and the sides of the bus. Don't assume the driver can see you. Whether you're walking, driving, or riding, be bus aware. A message from the New South Wales Government.

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0: 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Join me. Oh, by the way, it's Pete Bramman here. Join me every Wednesday between 2 and 4 for the Super Terrific Happy Hour. I mean, it's so super terrific. It goes for 2 hours. That's the beauty of the show. Expect the unexpected. 60s, 70s, 80s, one-hit wonders, maybe some hillbilly honky-tonk. You just never know. Isn't that right, Tom?
1: You never know what you're going to get.
0: 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The Super Terrific Happy Hour every Wednesday from 2 to 4 right here on Triple UFM.

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5: Lamb indicator lifted 14.05 cents this week to be 1,138.67 cents on Friday morning, which was 59.64 cents up on last month and 258.05 up on last year. The heavy lamb indicator lifted by 8.12 cents over the past week to be sitting at 1,131.99 cents a kilo carcass weight. That represents an increase of 22.98 cents over the past month and 158.04 cents on the same time last year. 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
1: Good morning, I'm Lee Harrison. Former Australian of the Year, Professor Richard Scollier, is being remembered as a pioneer following his death at the age of 59. The medical researcher was diagnosed with an aggressive form of brain cancer in 2023 and was given just months to live. He defied the odds to live well beyond the prognosis, undergoing experimental treatment. In his final message penned before his death, Professor Scollier has urged all Australians to pursue their dreams with humility, love and compassion. The former leader of the Australian Democrats, Natasha Stott,

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1: 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Now it's coming up to 9 o'clock, time for the Air News. I'll be back with mornings for this holiday Monday morning after the news. And on this week's show, our movie reviewers David Michael Brown and Millie Howson will celebrate the opening of the 73rd Sydney Film Festival and discuss the event's huge movie lineup being screened across the city, but also going to the country. That's after the news.
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3: Good morning, I'm Lee Harrison. Former Australian of the Year, Professor Richard Scollier, has lost his battle with cancer, dying in Sydney at the age of 59. The renowned pathologist was diagnosed in 2023 and survived 3 years by undergoing a radical world-first treatment. His pioneering work as both a researcher and patient zero has triggered a new clinical trial in the US for future brain cancer patients. Professor Scollier is being remembered as a fighter whose legacy will live on for years to come.
4: Well, I guess I'm committed to try and make a difference, and yeah, you work hard, you can, and think big, be bold.
3: He survived by his wife and 3 children. First responders have recovered a body after a car became submerged in water on Queensland's Sunshine Coast. A ute entered the ocean from a Maroochydore car park last night. Despite efforts from paramedics, the 73-year-old male driver could not be saved. Police are investigating the circumstances. Police investigating the alleged kidnapping and murder of an 85-year-old Sydney grandfather have made a fresh appeal for public help. Toby Goff reports.
5: Chris Bagsarian was abducted from his North Ryde home in February before his remains were discovered 11 days later

0: near a golf club at Pitt Town. While four people have already been charged, police have now released CCTV images of a fifth man they want to speak with. He was last seen at a Leppington hardware store on the morning of Wednesday, the 11th of February, 2 days before the alleged kidnapping. He's described as being of Mediterranean or Middle Eastern appearance, with long brown hair and a beard and of medium build. Anyone with information is urged to contact Crime Stoppers. Toby Goff, Sydney.
1: Overseas now, and Israel's air defences have intercepted a barrage of ballistic missiles fired directly from Iran into northern Israel. It marks the first direct Iranian bombardment since a fragile ceasefire took effect in early April, with today also marking 100 days since the conflict began. Former White House adviser Tony Schaefer says Donald Trump still has a range of options if Iran continues its operations.
2: The way the president phrased it, and I do believe it to be true, that attriting, continue to degrade the Iranian military will make it so weak that we can just literally go in and get it. I think that's what will happen if there cannot be a solid agreement between the Iranians and the United States.
1: Health authorities are concerned there have been over 52,000 cases of the RSV virus in Australia so far this year. Severe cases can lead to pneumonia and death. The Immunisation Foundation's Catherine Hughes says there's a free vaccine for those most at risk.
3: There is a free RSV vaccine for Australians who are 75 plus and for Aboriginal and Torres Strait Islander people aged 60 plus. So this is the first year that older Australians can easily prevent RSV.
1: And researchers are investigating whether an ultraviolet light can effectively eliminate antibiotic-resistant bacteria from mobile phones. The study is looking closely at how mobile devices can transport superbugs into hospitals. Early results have seen a significant reduction after just one UVC clean. This is Air News. Tennis, and there's a new king of clay at the French Open. Paul Walsh reports.
4: As with the women's title yesterday, Roland Garros crowned a first-time Grand Slam winner in the men's draw when second seed Alexander Zverev defeated the Italian Flavio Cabolli in five sets, 6-1, 4-6, 6-4, 6-7, 6-1. It was an emotional Zverev who saw the final overhead go long, thus securing his first Grand Slam title after three previous failed attempts.
5: Yeah, it was relief. It was all the emotions that all came together. I feel more free. I feel like I've done it. Maybe in a way I can enjoy these Grand Slams more. Maybe I can enjoy these finals a bit more. Play my best tennis, and hopefully this is just the start.
4: Moving into the grass season, Zverev remains at number 3 in the world behind Sinner and Alcaraz, and Cabolli number 10. This is Paul Walsh for Air Sport.
1: Carlton is now just a win outside the AFL top 10 after a 5-point win over Essendon at the MCG. In rugby league, the Cronulla Sharks have overturned a 6-point half-time deficit to demolish the Dragons 34-12. And Oscar Piastri has finished fourth in the Monaco Formula One Grand Prix. It was won by Kimi Antonelli, his fifth win in a row, finishing ahead of Ferrari's.
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7: Yeah, good morning from the coast at Jarrah, where it got down to 8 degrees this morning. Now, the forecast for today, mostly sunny day, slight chance of a shower most likely this evening. Light winds becoming north-northeasterly in the middle of the day and then light again in the evening. Temperature maximums of 19 in our broadcast area, 15 in the Highlands. Tomorrow, partly cloudy, chance of morning fog inland, medium chance of showers most likely in the afternoon. Light winds becoming north-northeasterlies early afternoon, then light again. And overnight temperatures down to 6 to 10 degrees, with daytime temperatures reaching between 17 and 20 tomorrow.
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7: Princes Highway at Jervis Bay Road, observe the speed limits at the roadworks and other roadwork sites, and expect heavy northbound traffic all the way up the highway later today. And train services are reporting no alerts on the South Coast line. Meanwhile, veteran finance man Peter Switzer is reporting elsewhere that he was sent a cartoon of our PM Albanese kitted up in a McDonald's uniform saying, "Would you like a McNuffin? And would you like lies with that?" Morning all. Welcome to my contribution to the radio mix on Triple U for Monday, June 8. In 1928, Australian aviator Charles Kingsford Smith and his crew completed the first trans-Pacific flight, landing the Southern Cross in Brisbane after flying from the United States via Hawaii and Fiji. In 1942, Japanese submarines entered Sydney Harbour and shelled areas around the harbour, also in Newcastle. In 1983, homosexuality was officially decriminalised in the state of New South Wales. And globally today, we celebrate the King's birthday right across Australia as well, except for Queensland and WA for some reason. It's World Oceans Day and it's Bounty Day, celebrated annually on Norfolk Island to commemorate the arrival of the Pitcairn Islanders in 1856. An irresistible force paradox says, what happens when an unstoppable force meets an immovable object? Now, by definition, an unstoppable force can never be stopped and an immovable object can never be moved. In terms of actual physics, a force is a measure of changing an object's momentum. If an object were truly immovable, it would effectively have an infinite mass or infinite inertia. This irresistible force paradox is how I am describing the war in the Middle East. The US with its unstoppable force against the country of Iran. Batman said in a movie, The Dark Knight, I believe, this is what happens when an unstoppable force meets an immovable object. Let's see what happens this week on The War.

underway this morning with an old track from the Bee Gees, Irresistible Force. Now, the team of reviewers from CinemaScape, David Michael Brown and Millie Howson, with us here today to discuss the offering at Sydney's 73rd Film Festival, with movies to be screened across the city. That's coming up shortly.

0: Love Me Tender, that version by Linda Ronstadt.
1: 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Camera! 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
0: Now for our movie reviews this week, David Michael Brown and Millie Howson are celebrating the opening of the 73rd Sydney Film Festival and discussing the event's huge movie lineup to be screened right across the city.
2: It runs into the 14th of June. Tickets are available at www.sff.org.au. And if you head to that website, you will see that the film festival will present 248 films from 81 countries, including 19 world premieres, 3 international premieres, and 140 Australian premieres, as well as welcoming over 100 global guests. And films and events will be screened at the State Theatre, the Sydney Opera House, and cinemas across the city. That's a pretty all-encompassing lineup of venues. And the fact they're still at the State, which is just glorious.
3: It's such a beautiful venue, as is the Sydney Opera House. Like, how special.
2: Yeah, completely, completely. Well, I will remind you of the website later on if you hear something we're talking about, decide you want to get tickets or just read more about the lineup. But we're going to kick things off at the beginning with the opening film, which is Silence, directed by Selina Miles. A documentary. They have opened with a documentary before with that, I can't remember the name of it, but the Midnight Oil documentary a few years back.
3: Mm-hmm.
2: But interesting, and this looks like it's not necessarily going to be the big opening night celebration, but I think it's going to be really emotive and heartfelt.
3: It's a documentary which is following the hashtag MeToo movement, or it's at least supporting that concept. This actually premiered at Sundance, and it's following the international human rights lawyer, Jennifer Robinson, as she's fighting against the weaponization of the defamation law by alleged perpetrators to silence survivors and journalists. And the film actually traces the cases of like Brittany Higgins and Amber Heard, which, you know, everyone's heard of. And yeah, it's going to be interesting. As you say, it's an intriguing choice for an opening night film. It hasn't got the woohoo party kind of concept,
2: wow factor,
3: but
2: yes.
3: It should without a doubt be hard hitting, to use that horrible phrase.
2: The director's going to be there.
3: The director's going to be there. Like, the director, Selina Miles, will be there, and the subject, Jennifer Robinson, will also be there at the opening night to present the film. So a worthy beginning to what looks like a very interesting and cool film festival.
2: Exactly. And then we're just going to fast forward to the end, just kind of going with some of the gala screenings. The closing night film.
3: Yeah.
2: James Gray's Paper Tiger, starring Adam Driver, Scarlett Johansson, and Miles Teller.
3: Mm-hmm.
2: Apparently it received a rousing reception at Cannes.
3: Yes.
2: People, that I think the IndieWire said it was both sweepingly mythic and hauntingly personal all at once. A remarkably knowing and perceptive film. I think it sounds pretty interesting.
3: Yeah, absolutely. It's a great cast and, and worthy of the Sydney Film Festival stage.
2: And a 1980s New York set crime thriller. You know, suburban family getting involved with the Russian mob. That sounds like definitely in my bag, in my wheelhouse.
3: Yep.
2: But look, it's not all about the beginning and the end of the festival, though. So we're going to run through, I guess, some of the big films, the marquee titles that it's screening, just to kind of give you a flavour. First up, Teenage Sex and Death at Camp Miasma.
3: Which is quite a mouthful, really, isn't it?
2: It is.
3: And it's not one that kind of rolls off the tongue. However, this is getting so much buzz. Really. It's by the same director who did I Saw the TV Glow, which also the Sydney Film Festival screened in 2024. It won the Queer Palm at the recent Cannes Film Festival. It's starring Hack's sidekick, we'll call her, Hannah Einbinder, and the amazing Gillian Anderson, who people previously would have known her for X-Files. This film is meant to be erotic, irreverent, and gory. Dave, are you super keen to see this film?
2: Look, apparently it's all about a filmmaker, horror-obsessed filmmaker who wants to resurrect the 80s slasher genre.
3: So and it's got your name all over it.
2: I love the 80s slasher genre. I still love watching them. They're cheesy as everything, but yeah, I think this sounds really fun.
3: Yeah.
2: So it's going to be interesting if she kind of combines the fun side of the slasher with, I guess, some of the messaging and the style that she brought into I Saw the TV Glow.
3: Yeah, which was quite an indie, lovey, like kind of curious film.
2: And it's quite a diversive film.
3: Yeah,
2: so
3: totally.
2: That's going to be interesting.
3: Mm. Speaking of horror.
2: This one will just be a quick one to run through, but Colony by the director of Train to Busan.
3: Keen for this one.
2: Oh, the zombie genre is back.
3: Mm-hmm.
2: Biotech professors, flesh-eating viruses.
3: Set in Busan in Korea. South Korea. Fantastic. Bring it on.
2: What more could we want?
3: Yeah.
2: Look, slightly more serious. Mm-hmm. Although I think being bitten by a zombie would be pretty serious for anyone who's experiencing that.
3: Extremely serious.
2: Rose, Sandra Hüller.
3: Yeah.
2: Sounds really interesting. And she's playing
3: This actress is really kicking it out. This is her year, can I say?
2: She's
3: despite the fact that she's been in so many other great films, this is definitely her year. But yeah, carry on, sorry.
2: The fact she plays a 17th century soldier who claims an inheritance only had to have their identity brought into question. It's being claimed as a true and twisted tale of a deceiver of land and folk who, defying her birth as a woman, comported herself as a man and committed many a wicked deed.
3: Yeah, wow. She won the Berlinale, the Silver Bear, for this performance.
2: I think it sounds really intriguing.
3: Look, I think Sandra Hüller could just, you know, read the phone book, remember that. She's just astonishing.
2: Then we have our beloved Hugh Jackman starring in Michael Sarnowski's The Death of Robin Hood.
3: Michael Sarnowski previously did that incredible film Pig with Nicolas Cage. Really gory and gutsy. I can only presume The Death of Robin Hood is going to be equally gory and gutsy.
2: It'd be good to see if Hugh Jackman has a bit of the Cage rage in this. You know, this is a retelling of Robin Hood, which is such a...
3: Your
2: image of it now is so cliched. Like, it is literally the men in tights, and that's what you automatically think of.
3: Well, I was thinking you're like Kevin Costner.
2: Yeah, exactly. You know? Yeah,
3: so everything I do it for you.
2: I'm assuming Hugh Jackman will not be prancing around in green tights.
3: No, the man can sing, but I don't expect him to sing in this one.
2: I think it might be a bit grittier, but looking forward to that one. Gus Van Sant, My Own Private Idaho, Drugstore Cowboy.
3: Love Gus Van Sant. What a director.
2: He's got a new film coming in, Dead Man's Wire. Looks like a gritty kind of hostage standoff movie, but Bill Skarsgård is in this. Al Pacino is in this.
3: Yeah.
2: You know, who doesn't love Al Pacino or Bill
3: Skarsgård? And this is set in 1977, so Al Pacino will fit right in, right? He
2: will. A couple of Aussie films to kind of round things off this section. We have, firstly, Boss Cat.
3: Oh, this looks so good, doesn't it? Mm. Oof.
2: This is going to be an emotional time.
3: Yeah. Cinema, I think. So it's directed by the wonderful Australian filmmaker Genevieve Clay Smith, who is an advocate for inclusive filmmaking and founder of Bus Stop Films. It's a family film, heartwarming Sydney production with an inclusive cast and crew from Bus Stop Films, effectively about a 23-year-old lead, Sonia, who's living with Down syndrome and who's trying to fight for her independence following the tragic death of her mother. I just think this looks wonderful. Mm. I think this is a must-see.
2: I think it's going to be one of those. Mm. Yeah, there's always a couple of films which just take the festival by storm.
3: Oh, 100%.
2: And people come out going, cannot wait till this comes out, so everyone else can see it.
3: And another really interesting Australian-looking film, it's not Australian-looking, isn't actually Australian film, but another really interesting film is The Fox, directed by Dario Russo, who did Danger 5. Dave, are you keen to see this one?
2: Very much so. I love Danger 5. It is a really quirky kind of pastiche of the 60s and 50s and 60s kind of films like Danger Diabolik, but on TV. So I really liked it. Look, we've got Jai Courtney and Emily Browning starring, and we have Olivia Colman as a talking fox and Sam Neill as a magpie. I think it's going to be very much an absurdist comic, kind of weird, surreal comedy folktale.
3: In the trailer, there was lots of swears.
2: Yes.
3: So I think the fox isn't one to take the children to.
2: No, maybe not. I think this promises to be a devilish adult animatronic treat. That ends part one of our preview of all things Sydney Film Festival.
0: Millie Halson and David Michael Brown will be back again with more films to review from the 73rd Sydney Film Festival.
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0: The preview of this year's Sydney Film Festival will continue later in the hour, but for the moment, it's our historical moment. And at the British Film Collectors Convention held on Saturday, 30th of May, 2026, at the Barn Theatre, Oxford, Surrey, England, the trustees were joined by a team of volunteers to meet with film collectors to buy and sell films. One of the highlights of that day was the presentation to the group Film is Fabulous of several items from the estate of a deceased film collector. The last of these was a 35mm BBC negative of The Beatles, recorded on the 19th of March 1964, and it was still in the original BBC film can. I'm looking at a picture of it right now. On that day, the Beatles were at the former BBC television theatre at Shepherd's Bush in London. These days it's renamed the Shepherd's Bush Empire, to film their debut appearance on the famous BBC Top of the Pop show. The show was normally broadcast from studios in Manchester, but the Beatles were allowed to pre-record two songs in London without an audience. They mimed both songs from their new single, Can't Buy Me Love and You Can't Do That. That show was broadcast on the 25th of March 1964. In addition to the Beatles negative, other items including four recordings of the popular BBC radio show Hancock's Half Hour on reel-to-reel tape were donated to Film is Fabulous. Now, I really hope that original video negative film can be scanned so that we can see it. That's including those two songs, Can't Buy Me Love and You Can't Do That. If they're in good enough condition to be digitally rescanned for the world to view, it is a historic event in musical history, the first television appearance, if you like, of the Beatles. There are versions on YouTube, which are obviously home-filmed efforts from people who were shooting at their television screens. In those days, it was low-definition British TV, the so-called 405 black-and-white system. In the meantime, though, we can play the Beatles in remastered audio right here on Mornings.
8: Can't

The Beatles and Can't Buy Me Love, and that was the 2015 remastered version. Now, Film is Fabulous is a charitable trust run by film collectors, cinema lovers and vintage television enthusiasts, and their objective is to advance, educate and encourage public interest in film within British culture.

0: ain't mine.
1: Now that's a new release from Anna Dasha Novotny, known as Dasha, forging a new career. She's had a couple of EPs, Shiny Things in 2021 and Anna in 2025, and now a studio album, Dirty Blonde, in 2023. And the track that we heard then was Mad About It from Dasha.

0: track from Bon Jovi, Because We Can. And now here's a story from Q News.
1: Hi there, I'm Joaquin Main with your Q&N update from Pink News. A British man who claimed he had a phobia of pride flags has lost a discrimination case against the UK government. Mark Jennings, a evangelical Christian, argued that LGBTQ plus symbols, pride displays and the use of different pronouns at work conflicted with his religious beliefs. He had sought adjustments from the Department of Work and Pensions before taking legal action. Jennings wanted pride imagery removed from his workplace, or alternatively, to work from home during Pride Month. The department refused, saying the requests were not reasonable. An employment tribunal dismissed the case, ruling that accommodating the demands could have negatively affected other staff and workplace inclusion. The judge found that there was no need to balance religious beliefs with the rights of others in a diverse workplace. The case has sparked debate against religious freedom, discrimination laws, and LGBTQ+ visibility in public workplaces across the United Kingdom.

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4: Police are reminding that double demerit points are in place until midnight tonight. The police will be in, as they say, high visibility on our roads through this long weekend period until midnight tonight. And let's get back on our trains. Let them get back on track. Have your say at two meetings: timetables, electrification, Wi-Fi, duplication and loops, Wallow Creek stop. It appears to be organised by Union Shoalhaven and the South Coast Labour Council and one other organisation I can't quite see here on the post. Next Monday at Bomaderry Bowling Club at 6 p.m. and the following night, Tuesday night, the 16th of June at the Kiama Leagues Club for a meeting, I guess, to get our trains back on track.

0: I don't remember hearing that song before. That's Gladys Knight and Phipps and Midnight Train to Georgia. I just put train in after mentioning the public meeting that will be held at the Bomaderry Bowling Club next Monday at 6 p.m. and at the Kiama Leagues Club next Tuesday night, 16th of June at 6 p.m. to, I guess, discuss the future of our train services down here under the banner, Let's Get Our Trains Back on Track, Have Your Say. Now, if you are in the Kiama area, the Rotary Club there are looking for new members. They're looking for community-minded people, passionate and fun people, practical and resourceful people and helpful people. And if you're one of those, you can get in contact with Kiama Rotary. And I'm a member of the Rotary Club at Gerringong. We're getting together with the Berry Rotary Club to do some restoration work down at the boat ramp here at Gerringong, which was commenced by the Rotary Club of Berry in the day when there was no club at Gerringong. In fact, the Berry Club spurned the formation of the Rotary Club of Gerringong around 2003, 2004, long before I was in the area. Now we're back to the movie reviews, and today's movie review team looking at this year's Sydney Film Festival.
1: We're going to be talking about the competition.
2: Speaking of interesting.
1: Yes, there's a big prize. $60,000 goes to whoever wins the official competition. And there's been some great films in the past which have won. Parasite, A Separation.
2: Yep.
1: Nicholas Winding Refn has won twice. Mm-hmm. One's for Bronson and the other for Only God Forgives. And it's 13 films this year. There's a jury who are going to be picking out their favourites.
2: Yeah, including the director of last year's The Secret Agent.
1: Yes.
2: My pronunciation of his name is going to be clunky at best, but I'll give it a go. Kleber Mendoza Filho. I'll go with that. Sorry.
1: That sounds brilliant to me. We just don't have the time to talk about all 13 of the films, but we thought we'd just kind of handpick a few. Mm-hmm. I'm going to kick things off with Fatherland, also starring the wonderful Sandra Hüller,
2: yeah,
1: who is going to be everywhere this year.
2: Yeah.
1: Who didn't love her scene in Project Hail Mary, singing Harry Styles' Sign of the Times? Yeah. That was a glorious moment in cinema this year. But Millie, are you interested in Fatherland?
2: Oh, absolutely. The director of it is Paweł Pawlowski, the Polish director who previously did Cold War.
1: Which was a great film.
2: Which is a great film, black and white film. And this film, Fatherland, is set in post-war Germany. And he also won the Best Director at Cannes this year for it. So interested to see that film. But I'm also really keen to see the next film we're going to talk about. Mm. So if I can jump straight into
1: the
2: Palme d'Or award-winning film from Cannes, directed by Kristen Mungiu. It's a film called Fjord, starring the incredible Renata Reinsfer, who people had previously seen in A Sentimental Value from last year, and the actor who was in The Apprentice, where he played Trump, and the Winter Soldier Marvel actor. Sebastian Stan, who I think is almost unrecognizable in this role. If you just check out a picture of him, you will not recognize him. Anyway, it's all about an immigrant Romanian family who are living in Norway and become subject to an investigation and face the scrutiny of a local judicial system. It looks incredibly intriguing
1: and powerful. I think it's going
2: to
1: cover some subjects.
2: An unmissable film.
1: Yes, exactly. Well, look, then we're going to move on to The Invite, directed by Olivia Wilde, which she also stars as well as Seth Rogen, Penelope Cruz, Edward Norton. I mean, what a cast.
2: Yeah.
1: Number one.
2: That's right.
1: Just a thumbs up.
2: Yeah.
1: Anything with Seth Rogen.
2: that guy's a winner of late.
1: Yeah, so loving that. But yes, very interesting. Next is one of the Australian films in the competition, Leviticus.
2: Yeah.
1: Directed by Adrian
2: Chiarella.
1: Yes. Yeah. Everyone's loving horror at the moment.
2: Absolutely. There's some really hard-hitting horror films that are becoming so popular of late, whether it's Obsession or Passenger or the newly released Backrooms.
1: Yeah.
2: Everything is, and it's always like a one-word title. Leviticus is also getting that kind of hot word of mouth and love that this is an Australian film.
1: And it's about two teenage boys contending with an evil force that takes on the form of the person that they desire the most. I think that's going to be pretty intriguing.
2: Intriguing.
1: One of those ones, it's going to get really kind of heady concepts in there.
2: Yep.
1: We then have Minotaur, the much anticipated new film by Russian master Andrei Zvyagintsev. Again, forgive me for that pronunciation. That was probably terrible. Millie, any better?
2: Yeah, I don't speak Russian.
1: Okay,
2: I'm
1: so
2: afraid.
1: We're just going to move on. But this promises to be a brave, taut, and explosive thriller.
2: And it won the Grand Prix at Cannes. So
1: amazing. Again, it's showing the depth of films they are showing.
2: Yeah.
1: And I think there's a lot of films screening in the competition which have done very well at Cannes.
2: Yeah. So I think Nashen Moodley, who is the Sydney Film Festival director, really handpicked and curated this one exceptionally and very closely alongside what he saw at Cannes. Yeah. So well done, Nashen.
1: The next, from a master, the director of A Separation, which is such an amazing film.
2: Yeah.
1: Asghar Farhadi, his new film, Parallel Tales.
2: Starring the incomparable Isabelle Huppert. Mm.
1: As well as Vincent Cassel and Catherine Deneuve. Like,
2: wow.
1: talk about an amazing French cast.
2: Yeah.
1: His films are always intrigue. I always find...
2: They're incredibly layered and so complex. And I always feel like there's always this kind of secret that's unveiled at the end. And, yeah.
1: Because you watch it trying to figure out what's going on. And sometimes they're just kind of like kitchen sink dramas. Sometimes they just seem like...
2: But then all of a sudden, that reveal comes. So, yeah.
1: Very much looking forward to that.
2: Mm-hmm.
1: And then we have a last film we'll talk about in the competition, Sheep in the Box.
2: Yeah.
1: Directed by Koreeda Hirokazu.
2: Yep.
1: Who also directed Shoplifters.
2: Shoplifters, which was a wonderful film.
1: Which is fantastic. Yeah. But a moving drama about bereft parents turning to AI to rebuild their family.
2: Mm.
1: I mean,